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0: that was a fun game to be a part of, man. I mean, honestly, we had our way. We thought we was going to play Apaka. I think y'all beat Apaka.
1: Yeah.
0: I was saying the game before the state. It was one of those things like we wanted to play Apaka only because, we lost to Apaka in 2001.
1: Yeah.
0: So we was like, man, this would be a get back for the OGs who came before us, but ended up playing y'all. So when we saw that y'all beat Apaka, we thought, you know, you guys had something. 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

Two things about it. So just for the listener, Apopka is in suburban Orlando. It's where I don't think any greats were on that team, and it's 07, but Jalen Carter went there and Warren Sapp went there. So that's what you need to know about Apopka in that area of football. And for you baseball fans, Zach Greinke went there as well. So. Yeah.

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0: 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That's 2,000 children every single day. It's a heart-wrenching reality.
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2: I have Kenny Chesney here on the Rich Eisen Show. Our radio audience has just returned. We're just chopping it up. Heart, Life, Music is Kenny Chesney's new book. Go get it where all books are sold. It debuted at number one on the New York Times bestseller list. Kenny is here in person on the show, here in studio. What's the one story you're telling in this book that you kind of forgot and your co-author, Holly Gleason, pulled it out of you?
3: The one that I forgot?
2: Yeah, that you're like, I've kind of forgot that story, but I love telling that story.
3: Oh, wow. I don't know.
2: Or you remembered all of them. That's okay.
3: Well, no, I think that there was, you know, especially when you're talking about heroes.
2: Yeah.
3: And when you're looking back, there's these moments that happen in your life when you're younger.
2: Yeah.
3: That in the moment that you don't realize, you didn't see them as big deals at all.
2: Okay.
3: But when you get older and yes. You look back and see how it affected your life and
2: Bingo. Maybe
3: set you on a path that you didn't even know you were on at the time. And that was like me as a child going to see concerts and I didn't really realize at the time that there was this thing inside of me that was burning that I didn't know what it was.
2: Mm-hmm.
3: And that was called the dream of it all, you know? And I wanted to play second base for the Boston Red Sox. I wanted to be Dustin Pedroia.
4: Yes.
3: Right? That's what I wanted.
4: We need you right now.
3: Yeah, they got rid of everybody.
4: Yeah, I know. We need you.
3: Yeah. So, my friend Kevin Millar, I want him to be the next manager of the Boston Red Sox, and I want to be the bench coach. But anyway. What was I talking about?
2: You're talking about a life-changing situation where you felt it in your gut, and then you got on Dustin Pedroia, and here we are.
3: Right, but see, I wanted to play sports.
2: Yes.
3: And I thought when I was a freshman in high school that I was going to do that because I was this size.
2: Mm-hmm.
3: When I was 15.
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0: That's how we can all roll together.
1: The yin and yang.
0: Yeah, everyone can't be fired up. You got to have the one homeboy that's fired up. You got to be the level-headed homeboy like you. You got to have the subtle, chill, relaxed homeboy. Like, that's how the crew roll. You can't have everyone like me because then we got a problem.
1: And then you got to have a homeboy that scared the girls away.
0: No. No, you don't want that. No.
1: But everybody got one.
0: No, no. Hey, man.
2: Every crew. You can't be bringing that brother around.
0: Yeah, exactly. That's the brother. That's the brother. Go find some other friends. That ain't my friend.
1: Sometimes.
0: Oh, no, my brother.
2: Especially around Boys to Men. You can't be bringing
0: him around. Yeah, exactly. That's brother no good, man. He cannot hang out with us. He might hang out with you. He ain't hanging out with us. You know what I mean?
3: It's like bringing Cole from Martin in your friend group.
0: Exactly.
1: But if that's your boy, it's your boy. You know what I'm saying?
0: See,
1: at least that's how I was.
0: I know.
1: You're
0: see,
1: my
0: and
1: friend.
0: That,
1: you're my
0: you
1: friend.
0: See how I just described this all? I describe myself as one way, and you're the more level-headed type guy.
1: Yes, right.
0: That's a level-headed type statement that you just made. Me, right. I would be extreme. Like, you'd say, hey, I said, Emmett, let's go out tonight. All right, cool. You know I got to bring Chris, too. No, not Chris is scared of girls away. Yeah, but Chris is our homeboy. All right, man, let me call you back. And then I wouldn't call you back, right? I'd be like, Emmett can't come out and kick it tonight. I'm sorry.
1: Yeah. I'm like, I don't know what happened, man. She never called me back. I don't know.
2: I'm still waiting on Q's phone call, man.
0: Exactly, I would have to ghost both of you guys. I'm sorry.
1: Right.
0: I'm selfish like
1: it's
0: that.
1: All good.
0: But
1: you know.
0: It's how it happens. But again, that's why you're the level-headed guy, and that's why I'm me. He's Emmett Colton. I'm Q Myers. It's game night here on ESPN Radio. Coming up next, what went wrong for France in their semifinal loss to Spain? We'll get you caught up on all things World Cup here on Game Night on ESPN Radio and the all-new ESPN app.
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5: 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Patrick Mahomes. Uh-huh. He tore his ACL. The Kansas City Chiefs didn't make the playoffs. So what?
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6: Mama, what does the chicken say?
7: Chicken. Oh, okay.
6: And a wolf?
7: Oh, a wolf. Ooh!
6: What about the tiny dog? Cat. Aww. Owl.
7: Ooh, ooh, ooh.
6: Dolphin? 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
7: Giraffe, really? Okay. 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

0: Cleveland was up 22 points with 8 minutes to go. If LeBron James is on that Cleveland team, they would have found a way to win. So LeBron is going to make you better. So he has a chance to win a ring. He could help build his legacy. And I think a little bit of it is about his post-playing career. Maybe there's an ownership chance in Cleveland. I don't really think that's a possibility in some of these other places. So I think LeBron in Cleveland makes sense on so many levels. And winning a championship is one of them.
1: Thank you for mentioning the ring, because Rich Paul, who is LeBron's great friend and agent, right, has come out and said that he's not chasing rings, as if something like chasing rings is bad, because they don't want to cheapen LeBron, that he's only going to go some spot where he thinks he can win right away. But the truth of the matter is that LeBron James is chasing Michael Jordan. And one of the ways to get closer is to actually win a ring. It's not bad. It's not bad to be chasing rings. That's why he's still playing at 41. That's why he's no longer on the Lakers. You know, it's not like he wants to leave L.A. He still lives in L.A. I agree with you about the poetry factor of beginning in Cleveland and ending in Cleveland. And I agree with you that he's going to make them better. Right now, you see James Harden playoff after playoff after playoff just not being any good. If Harden doesn't think that he has to be the best player on the team, maybe he would be good in the playoffs. And with LeBron there, he does not have to think that. My only pushback on this is that if you're going to be the GOAT, you have to do something that nobody else has ever done. If he goes, for example, to Golden State and wins a championship there, he becomes the first player in the history of the NBA to win championships in four different spots. And that's something you throw down on the table to say, here is one of my credentials. So while Cleveland has that poetic factor, it's possible to me that going somewhere else where he hasn't been before will become more intriguing.
0: Yeah, and speaking of, you know, when you talk about chasing rings, let's remember, and LeBron's a big NFL guy, didn't Tom Brady go to Tampa? Didn't Peyton Manning go to Denver and they won? There's nothing wrong with it.
1: Nothing wrong with chasing rings. Nothing.
0: Nope. All right, that's it. We're done. Back to you.
2: In terms of the focus, Cavaliers have been in the picture, the Miami Heat, the Golden State Warriors as well. ESPN's Shams Charania on Tuesday saying there's a focus for LeBron's camp currently on Cleveland, Miami, and Philadelphia, still awaiting a decision. Right arms, left arms. They were dominant on Tuesday. That's next. SportsCenter All Night. It's ESPN Radio.
3: Hey, this is Rich Eisen. 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And American Century Championship winner Marty Fish joins us in studio. 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
9: My biggest fear in the middle of my addiction was that my kids wouldn't have a father. 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

0: And I think that if you hear stories that inspire you tonight at the ESPYs, I think the best way to honor Jim Valvano's legacy and all of these incredible stories that you're going to hear is to invest in a future that Jim believed in. 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So tell folks about us. 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

0: 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So tell folks about us. 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
4: Kids are going to get after it later this morning. It's the Youth Sports Combine with Detroit Pal. We're out at the corner ballpark, site of the old Tiger Stadium. We're in Corktown. We are outdoors today.
5: Waiting for the Utes to show up. Two Utes.
4: They added a big man challenge this year. It's highlighted for us.
5: Oh, yeah. It, as it should be. It's the most important challenge.
6: What's part of the challenge?
5: Well, I don't know.
4: Oh. It says right here, 40-yard dash.
6: Okay.
5: All right.
4: Broad jump. Mm-hmm. Push-ups. And linebacker drills.
5: Mm-hmm. Got to be able to block a linebacker. Got to show some mobility. The push-up ones for the big guys are going to be a little bit tough.
4: Yeah.
5: Push-ups were not my strong suit, as they never really are for the big man, especially from the ages of 8 to 14.
4: Bigger and longer arms, so you have more to do.
5: Yeah.
4: But anyway, we were out here last year. We're out here again this year. They're going to get started, I think, closer to the end of our show.
5: Uh-huh.
4: And that's when it's going to get hot. So yeah, hydration and breaks. Yeah,
5: the sun, as we are speaking right now, just peaked above the building. So I hope you guys brought your sunglasses.
4: I did.
6: I didn't.
5: Oh, did you?
6: I'll have to run back to the car. I thought about it.
4: So did you, by the way.
5: No, I brought my glasses.
4: Oh. Yeah.
5: So I can actually see. Yeah.
4: Is it, you can't read what's on this paper without the glasses?
5: It's not my strong suit. Yeah, I have no idea what that says. Yeah, that's why I draw in big type.
4: Anyway, we're having a good time today, and I'm hoping you guys can help us out. I want to talk through this a little bit. I don't have some big opinion, but it combines two of our biggest stories.
5: Yeah.
4: I think people are getting kind of nauseated without really any movement on Larkin, and we're not sure what's going to happen with Scooble. Which of these exits will end better? And I want you to take a pause. I want people to think about it. Text in if you have a chance to call this morning. Sway us. Make the case. Which exit is going to go better?
5: Well, I think it'll be Scooble because I don't think Larkin gets moved.
4: Ever?
5: No, I don't.
4: He retires a Red Wing?
5: No, well, there's 5 years. I'm not going to predict, 3 years down the road or next year. But I think for this year, I think Larkin is still a Red Wing, and so that's my belief.
4: Okay,
5: if he is moved, I think Scooble's will end better because I think we'll get a better return. I think we'll get what we believe is close to market value, and we have no idea what that ends up looking like because it's going to all be prospects. Yeah. But I think we'll be happier with that return. I don't know that there's a world where we get market value for Dylan Larkin.
4: I don't think Tarik Skubal's getting dealt.
5: Okay,
4: I think he's going to walk. So there's no trade in our theory. So the Tigers, and we got to see what they look like out of the All-Star break. It was not kind to them a year ago, but the schedule sets up well. They start in Anaheim. They're playing a bunch of teams that are below 500. If they make some hay, I don't think Harris wants to trade him. I think they got a roster that they're starting to see what they thought they'd see,
5: yep.
4: And that might be a mistake, but I think they keep Scooble. I think both guys are here on, what is it, August 3rd or

0: All right. 248-539-9797. We want to hear from you guys this morning. Help us figure this out. Which exit's going to go better? It's 97.1.
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6: Do you feel like you made a poor choice?
7: By not having sunglasses?
6: Yeah, Heather,
7: I have
6: and I.
7: Some in my truck. I know you just went
8: I
7: and
8: just
7: got
8: went
7: yours.
8: I just went and got mine.
7: No, because in about 25 minutes, the sun's going to be on top of us. I think I made great choices by bringing a cooler of water for you. You're welcome.
6: Oh, okay.
7: As well as extra t-shirts. Because I've been talking about this every time we have this hot weather, big guys have to travel around with a towel and extra clothing. And I did get permission from Jimmy to wear shorts today.
8: We all did.
7: Yes.
8: He told us, shorts.
7: Yeah, yeah. Shorts are permissible.
6: You needed permission to wear shorts? We're going to be outdoors on a 90-degree day.
7: I just wanted to clear it with him.
6: I would have loved to hear him wag a finger and go, how dare you wear shorts today?
7: Uh-huh.
6: Did you get my blessing?
7: He's not a tyrant. I really didn't think he would say no, but I just said, hey, is it okay to wear shorts? And he said yes, of course.
6: We're hanging out. We're outside today. We got the sun staring us in the face at the moment, and we're asking you guys to help settle how this is going to go. We got two athletes headed for an exit, Scooble and Larkin. Which exit do you think will go better?
7: It's interesting because when you brought this topic up, I thought, okay, I implied that it was going to be an exit for Scooble by the trade deadline and for Larkin by the time the season started. You were talking about for Larkin, hey, he's a 5-year deal. Does it happen next year? Does it happen in 3 years? I said, well, it doesn't happen because he's going to be skating for the Wings this year. Or does he finish as a Red Wing? I don't necessarily think he finishes his career as a Red Wing. But what if he is on the roster, but then he's traded at the trade deadline? Will you get more for him at that time
6: maybe
7: than you would at this time?
6: These are the factors you consider. I don't think Scooble's getting dealt at the deadline. That's my gut, right or wrong, and I happen to think it's the wrong call, but I think they could win a few games out of the break, say we got the team we thought we were going to have, and roll with them. Now, where does that lead? You might miss the playoffs, and if you make it, you probably fizzle out in the same spot. I don't think that's great for the Tigers to let him walk for next to nothing. At the same time, it doesn't appear like Iserman's in a hurry to move Larkin, nor is there a great degree of trust in Steve Iserman's ability to navigate. You tell us, 248-539-9797. We go to the phones where we have Adam. Good morning, Adam.
9: Good morning, guys. How you doing?
7: Good.
6: Good.
9: Good. I think with this whole Scooble situation, I think with it going the way it did with the offseason of him doing his, parade around the games, to the Red Wings games, to the Pistons games, Boris in his ear, telling him to do this, do that, arbitration, stuff like that, Scooble would have been gone by last offseason with me. I mean, I'm done with the dude. It's going to be an easier exit for the fans because I think us as fans, we see through all the phoniness that he's doing. In terms of I want them to buy the trade deadline. Sure, I want my team to be good too and buy, but we got to be realistic. We got to do what is best for the team going forward. He has to be gone by the trade deadline because look it, that rotation is still good without him, in my opinion.
6: Yep.
9: I mean, you got Melton. You got Job coming back. You might even bring him out of the bullpen. Who knows about JV anymore? Mize is good this year. I mean, Flaherty's starting to turn up a little bit. You still got Montero. Like, you still have the good rotation pieces right there. So with all the things that Scooble's done this year and with Boris and stuff like that, I want him gone. Like, just get him out of here, dude. Just please. And with the whole Larkin thing, I think with Iserman, he sees

0: Costa, Jess, and Aunt Heather live from the Corner Ballpark at Michigan and Trumbull. It's Detroit Pals Youth Sports Combine, presented by Henry Ford Health and Beef Hitting You on 97.1.
1: Tuning in the day after the All-Star game. Tigers combined 0 of 5 yesterday. 4 strikeouts.
2: Not a great representation, although maybe it is a representation of what we've seen here in Detroit. They just took it to the All-Star game.
1: Yeah, Riley Green bases loaded in the first.
2: Yeah, I'm not going to throw Kevin McGonigal under the bus,
1: no,
2: though. I mean, he's
1: no.
2: and obviously Riley Green has been good, too.
1: But the stat is crazy. We haven't had a hit in the All-Star game since 2017. 0 of 16 since.
2: There's a few years there where we had
1: no
2: batters.
1: Yeah. The last hitter, by the way, who could forget? Justin Upton. Tiger legend. Justin Upton with the last Tiger hit in an All-Star game. Riley Green now, if you're keeping score, 0 of 7, 5 Ks in his 3 All-Star appearances.
2: Which no one is.
1: Because it's an All-Star game.
2: Right. Yeah, but getting back to what makes a great dive bar, I've gotten a couple of texts as well. I know we're not allowed to smoke inside anymore in pretty much any location, but John texted in, it has to smell like smoke from the 50s.
1: Yep.
2: That, and it goes to the age, right?
1: Yes.
2: It's been here a long time. It has a certain, and not just the patina to everything that's in there, but the odor when you go in, you're like, yeah, this place has seen some action.
3: Mm-hmm.
1: A distinct smell, I think,
3: yes,
1: is important for a dive bar.
2: Uh-huh.
1: Not necessarily a bad smell, but distinct.
2: Oh, yeah. No, I'm not saying it's bad. I mean, it's one of those smells. It takes you back to a time long gone.
1: Mm.
2: Like you're going back in history.
1: A good dive bar makes you feel a little sad when you walk in at 1 o'clock on a sunny day. Yeah.
2: To see people that have been there already for a few hours. Yeah, it's got to be one that's not just, okay, well, we opened up the doors at 4.
1: No.
2: It's got to be open almost 24 hours a day.
1: A bathroom door missing.
2: Sure.
1: Signs of a great dive bar.
2: Uh-huh. Yeah.
1: At least one Harley Davidson motorcycle parked out front.
2: Yes.
1: Old school jukebox.

0: Mama, what does the chicken say?
1: Chicken. 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
0: And a wolf?
1: Oh, a wolf.
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0: Dolphin? 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
11: Yeah, let's address this. The text coming in. What's with the loud bird chirping? Are you guys at the Masters?
12: No, we have, there are a lot of Tweety birds, around here. And I don't know that I've necessarily seen them. I see some flying off in the distance, but the bird chirping is quite loud with where we are right now.
11: We are out at the corner ballpark.
12: Yep. One of the really cool things, if people haven't been down here, is they have all, I mean, the history of the Detroit Tigers here, you know, and it's Willie Horton Field, but they have these signs up that I'm looking at right now, like what was here. Mm. And they're talking about the moments. They got the 84, obviously the World Series champs, and it's the iconic Kurt Gibson.
11: Yeah.
12: You know, standing up with the tear in his, it was on the cover of with the Free Press or the News. I can't remember, but, like there's just some iconic moments that happened here, and they've done a tremendous job of advertising those or making those for the kids that are coming today who have no idea of, you know, who was on the 84 Tigers or what other things happened here at this location. So it's cool.
11: It's a youth sports combine. We were out here last year. They're doing it again this year. It's a 2-day event, 7 to 14-year-olds, and they're going to get put through the paces. John, which drill? I have a list of them here.
12: Big man challenge?
11: Well, that's highlighted, obviously, for you. What would you excel at on this list?
12: What would I excel at? So the shuttle run, my change of direction is still elite. you know, the 5-10-5. The vertical jump, never great at that to begin with. I think the strength and conditioning, I would, you know, age-appropriate endurance exercises, as long as they make it age-appropriate.
11: For a 50-year-old?
12: 50 and above, I think I do all right. So then you look at the big man challenge. You got the 40-yard dash, which to me, I've always questioned that. No big man's running 40 yards. No. The only time I'm running 40 yards is if I'm running down an interception, and I have no business catching whoever it is has the ball.
11: But I think they like seeing breaking down like the 10 and 20 yard splits of that, because that shows explosiveness.
12: So do a 20.
11: Yeah.
12: That to me is the more logical one. They got the broad jump, which I get that, the explosion, you know, and the hip extension. The push-ups for the big man challenge, never a good one. The long arms, big bodies, especially from the ages of 8 to 14. They might as well put pull-ups in there as well. Yep, half. And then the linebacker drills. I'm curious as to what the linebacker drills
11: are. So it says linebacker drills, and I was reading on more, but they also do O-line and D-line drills too.
12: Yeah. One-on-one pass pro. That's one where I think I
11: think you do okay.
12: Yeah.
11: Could you give us a pass set right now?
12: I'm good in a phone. Oh, yeah. My pass set form is still elite. Like, still, I mean, I did it for 20 years.
11: That's muscle memory.
12: Yeah. Uh-huh. That's something that never goes away.
11: No. Okay, let's talk a little football. You know what? When you get to the All-Star break, you start looking ahead and you realize football is right around the corner. It used to be, hey, college is first. Mm-hmm. I'll admit this. I'm a dork. I used to look forward to media days.
12: Oh, sure. Yeah.
11: Big 12's already had media days. I'm sure the Big 10, I don't even know when they are, will be soon. My interest level in college, I have no itch right now. The NFL, I'm already counting down the days till we'll be at Lions training camp. And it's just different how it's evolved for me. I used to consider myself equally, if not more, a college football fan. And now I wouldn't even put it in the same stratosphere.
12: Well, getting back to the media days, like Big Ten media days was always in Chicago. And I think they still have it there. But most of the teams now fly in the morning, do their media responsibilities, and fly out at night.
11: Yeah.
12: There used to be a luncheon. There used to be the ability of fans to go there. They would sell tickets. There was a big to-do. Now it's like, why not just do it on Zoom? Because no one is able, you know, like, there's no contact with the fans, or alumni in these situations. So that's just one facet of that, you know, that has been taken away from college football fans. So the question is, are you more excited about college football or the NFL? And I think most people, if you're talking simply about game day, I still love college football game day because the fans still show up. There's the tailgating, and because there's not, I know people tailgate for the Lions game, but they're around college football stadiums, like the tents that pop up, the flags that are flying, the ability to walk around and meet people that are in their regular spots. Like, it's just more prevalent at college football games. I still like college football game day more than I like NFL game days. But when I look at it in terms of the big picture, if I'm looking at just the season, I'm much more excited about the NFL season as a whole, especially, you know, specifically the Lions and getting back into the postseason, this offensive line, some of the things that are going on, than I am the college football season.
11: Well, I think a lot of this has to do with the Lions. So 20 years ago, 30 years ago, 40 years ago, when a lot of our listeners are growing up, Lions are fleeting success, if any.
12: Yeah. Yeah, you might be into the NFL season for 4 or 5 weeks, maybe 8, 9, 10 weeks on a good year. Now you're into it for the entire season because you think your team could actually do something.
11: Right. And now it feels like with the Lions, I can't get enough of this. Like, I know they had a down year last year. I'm excited about what this year is going to bring. I think it's set up for them to make some hay, get back to where they were, a postseason football team, and then, hey, grip the steering wheel and see what happens.
12: Well, there's also just a much more known quantity. And okay, every year in college football, it's, you know, hey, you maybe 3 years, 4 years, 5 years for a certain individual at a school. Now it's one, and you have no idea where they ended up.
11: That's the thing. Excitement is built off of anticipation. I'm anticipating reinforcements on the O-line in a big year from Gibbs. I'm anticipating this offense once again being able to score a bunch of points, but also in big games be able to finish drives.
12: Right.
11: I'm anticipating the Lions winning a, you know, significant amount of football games. I don't know where we were preseason, 12 wins or so. I mean, getting back to that's anticipation. In college, your roster turns over so dramatically, it's hard.
12: And locally, there is some anticipation with, you know, Kyle Whittingham, new coach in Ann Arbor.
11: Bryce Underwood.
12: Pat Fitzgerald, new coach. And Savion Hyder, you know, all-world running back coming in as a freshman for Michigan. So there are some storylines, just not like there are for the Lions.
11: So let us know. 248-539-90.
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5: It'll ramp up closer to, but right now I feel like I've never been this zapped of anticipation. Like, you know me, I even get like the college football video game, and I did it more out of obligation than it was like, hey, I can't wait for this to come out. I don't know.
4: You feel like you have to play the video game?
5: What do you mean? I like playing it historically, yes. But I would give myself like a 2 out of 10 right now, and it'll ramp up a little bit, but for the NFL, for the Lions, I don't know. Even in July, I feel like I'm at like a 7 or an 8 out of 10.
4: Yeah, I mean, for the NFL season as a whole, and we talked about the quarterback position over the last couple of days, and I know that, you know, it is list season right now, and, you know, Aleem McNeil wasn't on the defensive tackle one, and I'm not upset about that. And Jack Campbell yesterday was at 5. I have more questions about that. But there are things around the NFL that I think are exciting because Patrick Mahomes coming back from the ACL, Josh Allen being the number one quarterback on that respective list, and some of the changes, but they're not wholesale changes. And so you know what to expect from some of these teams and, you know, who's going to be the Seattle Seahawks team or the Sam Darnold of this year. There's some excitement there. And there is on the college side of things because, all right, Mendoza wins the Heisman Trophy, Indiana wins the national championship. Never in my life did I think I would see a world where Indiana is the defending national champion. But that's where we are right now. So there's some anticipation, like, what is Ole Miss going to be without Lane Kiffin? On the flip side, what is LSU going to be with Lane
5: him,
4: Kiffin?
5: And they hit the portal aggressively. I guess some of the issue, though, is, like, you don't really know. Even when the season starts, you don't really know.
4: Well, because of the schedule.
5: Well, that, as the text puts it, there's only two or three games that really matter, if that, before the playoff for these big teams. And if you're, like, Michigan's going to start with Western. Like, I'm not going to find out a whole lot. And there's more of those games for teams that just, they don't hold the same water. It feels like the trade-off of boosting the playoff comes with watering down the regular season. And that trade-off is, when do I learn if my team's any good?
4: Yeah, but I also think if you are a fan of a certain school, I mentioned LSU already, or because you want to see what this team looks like because they hit the portal and you don't really know these guys, there's anticipation and excitement of, even if they are playing a team like Western Michigan, like, what does Bryce Underwood? You're not going to learn anything, right, but you're hoping that he looks spectacular. Same thing with, I mentioned Savion Hyder already. Yeah. I'm picking Michigan because that's the team I know most about. But there are some, like, Texas Tech. What are they going to be without Sorsby?
5: Yep.
4: And, you know, because that was their number one transfer portal target. It was everybody's number one transfer portal target. And they're going to have to find a way to play without him. What does that mean for their team? What does it mean in the Big 12? And so I think there are, our excitement has just shifted from the known to the unknown.
5: Sure.
4: If the unknown does excite you about what your team could be, because maybe you're a team that is like an Indiana where we've never been competitive, except now we went out and spent some money. Now we could actually win some games.
5: Yep.
4: I think it's shifted the excitement from some fan bases to others.
5: Text coming in. College football is just the minor leagues now.
4: It's always been that way.
5: It felt like, though, there was more personality in college football. Like, it's the distinct regional conferences.

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14: All right, we got text coming in. I asked a question, and I don't know if there's an obvious answer, and I think it's worth a discussion. You've heard us talk about Tarik Skubal and what to do and what the exit's going to look like. Dylan Larkin, nauseatingly so, we've discussed when is he going to leave, when will a trade get done. I want to know which exit will be better.

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0: player to the mix at the deadline could have helped this team ensure a playoff spot. Maybe, yeah. But if you had won one more game as a team, that would have done it too. As far as the team not sticking up for him as much, yeah, I think that bothers a lot of people. You know, there were a lot of moments out there where, you know, Larkin getting cross-checked in the neck and there aren't enough people standing up for him. And, you know, had that happened to Steve Yzerman in his day, there'd be blood all over the ice.
1: All right, feedback coming in. A couple that agree with me and a couple that don't. The best interest of the organization was to trade for high picks. It was best for Steve to have the Wings make the playoffs. It's from an unnamed texter, and that's what I was getting at a little bit earlier this hour. Eric at a shop, I think Doug nailed it. You're going to get picks and a lesser player or two for Larkin, not the deal Yzerman wanted. Larkin can't come back, makes him look like he got Steve fired. They both need to and will go. I don't know if I'm not sure about the second part. Could be. And then there's this one that doesn't agree with me. I'm sorry, being business-oriented is just a nice way to say you have no people skills. And you have to have that in any good business. Perhaps the number one consideration in any transaction is the people skills. I just finished a book called The Boys of Winter. And it was about the 1980 U.S. Olympic hockey team. The man on the planet that had the worst people skills was named Herb Brooks,
0: yep,
1: who got the job done. Now, I'm not saying that being a cold, maybe standoffish leader is the way you should go. But it works for some people that don't want to get close to people. And Brooks admitted this. He didn't want to get close to people because it made his job harder. He had to be emotionless. And he wanted to be the enemy to the players. He got the most out of them that way. Now, I'm not saying, again, that everybody's going to do it that way. But that's just an example of why it can work for some people.
0: Yeah, and there's a difference maybe between coaching and being a GM, although effectively I guess
1: he was both
0: the GM of,
1: yep,
0: of that Olympic hockey team. He was in charge of deciding who was going to make the roster. But then he also made sure that his assistant coaches were the opposite.
1: A bit, yes.
0: That they were go-between.
1: Coach Patrick and, yeah, quite frankly, the whole staff.
0: Yeah, so it's...
1: Craig Patrick was the assistant.
0: A little bit different. I don't know if the general manager should even have a whole lot of contact with the players in the first place. Because he's the general manager.
1: Now, he's dealing with other general managers, yeah, too. And that's where those people's skills can become useful. But 248-539-9797. It's Carson Anderson, 97.1.
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5: It's summer. It's hot. And nothing hits the spot like a cold sub. Hey, it's Big Ron from Jersey Mike's in Okemos. 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
1: All right, we're at the U Sports Combine at the corner ballpark, where Tiger Stadium used to be. Kids running around on the field this morning, part of a great event put on by the Detroit Police Athletic League. And joining us now is the CEO of PAL. It's listed in his bio as

0: Fred Hunter. I got to be honest. I didn't know who Fred Hunter was. I know who Freddie Hunter is.
1: Exactly.
0: Played basketball at Michigan as a classic walk-on story back in the day. Worked his way into the rotation. Thank you for being with us.
1: Yeah, glad to be here. Definitely.
0: And thanks for putting on the event.
1: Oh, yeah, it's wonderful. It's a good, great partnership and, you know, all about the kids, giving them great opportunities, which is what Troy Powell is all about.
2: So kind of explain what this Youth Sports Combine is, how the idea came about, and what your involvement is with all this.
1: Yeah, it was brainstorming. What things can we do for kids here at this classic location in terms of the corner ballpark? So seeing the NFL Combine, you know, what the pros, becoming pros, have the opportunity to do, hey, let's bring that down to kids, you know, ages 7 to 14, give them a chance to have the same quality of drills and that same feel. I mean, that's what it's all about.
0: You're a Detroit native, went to UAD Jesuit High School, and you were a kid with a dream that was probably told your dream was unrealistic. When you see these kids out here, can you relate your story to them?
1: Yeah, absolutely. I was the kid, and I wasn't the one that was winning the awards. You know, I was a late developer, but I was hungry. You know, always wanted to have the opportunity. And for kids that are growing up and doing things, you just want to continue to be there. And then at some point, you know, it may open up for you, and that's what I had the opportunity to have happen for me.
2: So as this thing goes on today, I mean, of all days to pick.
0: Last 2 days,
2: yeah,
0: right?
2: Right. It's a bit warm out there. You know, how many bottles of water do you think will be gone through during the course of the day from all the participants, let alone how many bottles of water Freddie Hunter's going
1: to
2: have?
1: I was going to say probably 6 to 8 to 10 times a few hundred. I mean, it's a lot of lot of water going out. And we use the almanac to figure out what's the hottest days of the year. But, no, it's wonderful. It's clear, no rain. And, you know, it's great for the kids. We got shade, we got water, keeping everybody hydrated. But out here having fun, it's a beautiful thing.
2: What's your favorite part of all this when you look through the drills everybody's run through and all that?
1: Yeah, big part is the big man's camp. You know, you got Lomas Brown out here. So kids are out there. You know, they may take pictures, but to realize you've got pros, people that are part of the pride for the Lions that are out here sweating, hot, drinking a lot of water, but dedicating themselves to the kids with all the sponsors. I mean, it's just an environment where everybody is all about what can we do for the kids. So it's just fun to see who's coming out, how they're supporting it, and then the parents and the kids and the smiles on their faces. That's what makes it happen.
0: Okay, Lomas Brown. I got to tell you, I did Lions postgame to Lomas Brown for a couple of years forever ago. And getting to know Lomas, I'm not sure you could have a better personality on a field with a bunch of kids. I describe Lomas as everybody's uncle. That's the way he treats people. What are his interactions with the kids like?
1: It's so genuine. You can tell, and kids can tell. I mean, kids have this this radar to know if you're genuine and authentic or not. And you can tell from the kids in terms of how they connect with him. And just seeing his smile, his face, you know, it's just gregarious. And it doesn't matter who you are. Everybody's important and valued. So the kids see how much he values them and how much he's pouring into them to help them develop and, you know, reach their dreams as well.
2: What kind of future events do you envision planning with Pal and keeping this thing going?
1: Well, the Combine is the second year, and I think that's always important. You know, you start with an idea, but when you can do it a second year, I mean, that's moving things forward. And then just additional opportunities. We got the ballpark, we have kids, and giving them experiences where the same things the professionals are seeing or going to games, you know, those are the type of partnerships and ideas we want to see happen and continue to make happen.
0: For people who want to get involved, how can they get involved?
1: Best way is looking at our website. So DetroitPal.org, you'll see a whole lot of amazing things that are going on with the organization. 13 sports, over 9,000 participants in all the programs, different events that we're doing. So if you want to get connected to volunteer, your time, talent, or money, you know, that always helps us out. You know, DetroitPal.org is the best way to go.
0: Now let us geek out here a little bit. What is your favorite moment from playing basketball at Michigan where you worked your way into a lineup with the Fab Five? What was your favorite moment?
1: Yeah, first one is the opportunity to put on the jersey. So, you know, as a walk-on, you don't even know if you're traveling, to actually see laid out Hunter 31
0: right
1: on my jersey. I mean, that was a dream fulfilled. And then just, you know, getting to the Final Four, that whole run, it's just 3 weeks of madness, you know, literally, where, you know, people are outside the hotel room. You just got everybody congregating. You realize, man, Chris Webber, Jalen Rose, Juwan Howard. For me, as a walk-on that didn't really have a chance to be the captain with those teams, making things happen, I mean, it was just pure joy, wonderful experience, wonderful.
2: you know, building those relationships as you were in college and certainly guys you came up with in, through high school, have you been able to reach out to some of those guys and get them involved in this? And is that something that's going to happen in the future too?
1: Yeah, absolutely. Yeah, Jalen does a lot of his events, you know, for Jalen Rose Academy. So they host their athletics banquet, a lot of things they do here. Been in touch with Chris Weber. What's cool is those guys were PAL kids as well. So they grew up playing AAU at 1300 Bovian with PAL. So there's good connections, and they're always looking for additional ways to you get them back and have them help out because they got heart for kids. You know, they played, had amazing professional careers, but they have a heart for the city, a heart for giving back, and a heart for kids.
0: What do you think? Do you think Freddie still got game, Scott?
2: I mean, I saw him walking around.
0: Oh, look, yeah. Look, he's ready.
2: I think he could back some people down.
0: Yeah, I think so, yeah.
2: I think he's got a spin move.
0: All right.
2: I think there's something still left there.
0: Freddie, thanks for stopping by.
1: Yeah, appreciate it. Thank you, guys.
0: There he is. The president of PAL, Freddie Hunter, puts on this youth sports combine. 248-539-9797. We got breaking news today. Steve Yzerman is no longer the GM of the Detroit Red Wings. And as you take a look at this situation, well, a lot of reaction coming in. Why now is probably the biggest debate point we've had, and most of it is centered around perhaps frustrations and the inability to get a Dylan Larkin deal done the way the Red Wings wanted as opposed to what Yzerman wanted, but there feels like there's a lot of moving parts here. He will stay within the organization as part of the team that works with Chris Ilitch ownership, but certainly reaction flowing in, and our phone lines are packed, so we want to get to the people. A couple texts to get caught up on from an unnamed texter. When you think about the excitement and how high the positivity was when Yzerman was first hired as GM, has there ever been more disappointing GM in Red Wing history? For me, never. I don't know, man. I mean,
2: I think they were called the dead things.
0: Yeah.
2: I think there was a period that was infinitely worse than what we've gone through here. This was tough.
0: For you, you can label it however you want. Yeah. I tend to not just like throw labels on things that how awful they are. It didn't work out, man. I mean, it's a tough reality of seeing a legend struggle.
2: I really think that had they made the playoffs, even if they just barely gotten in, which would have been the case the last 2 years, if they just barely gotten in, I think it would have made a world of difference because it's kind of proof of concept of what he was trying to do, build through the draft, make some smart acquisitions, and I really think he was stockpiling money for next year's free agent market. And I think, you know, a lot of people, I've been asked by people whether or not they think that that the game just passed him by. Was this an era of hockey he doesn't understand? And I think the exact opposite. I think he absolutely understands it and wants to work with the cap to his advantage and was poised to do so, but things just move too slowly and things had to change.
0: It's interesting. I had an interaction with a coach that has responded who told me, former head coach, told me he thinks Yzerman is struggling mostly because of the way players are running things now.
2: Well, that's a whole
0: and different. And that it's not about the on-ice stuff as much as it is the off-ice stuff that he has not had done a great job, perhaps, of adapting to.
2: Well, no trade clauses are part of the off-ice.
0: It's an interesting theory. 248-539-9797. We talk to the people coming up. It is Carson Anderson here on 97.1.
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2: You know, Doug.
0: Yeah, I do know.
2: This will give you a little insight to how hot it is out here, how warm it is. I was offered a Coney Dog about a half an hour ago.
0: Yeah.
2: I said, no, thank you.
0: Wow.
2: Yeah, that happened.
0: My man.
2: That happened.
0: Interestingly, I was not offered.
2: The person looked at me and said, I'd ask him, but I know better.
0: That's funny. Let's get back to the people on this day. If you're just joining us and haven't heard, Steve Eisenman out as GM announced this morning. We've got a bunch of theories as to why, and certainly why the timing is probably the most intriguing part of this. But he's still going to retain a role in the organization, but will no longer be the director of hockey operations. Let's go to Rodney in Westland. You are next on 97.1. Hello, Rodney.
21: How you doing, gentlemen? And I am right, gentlemen. Hey, I got two comments to make, and I hope that the last comment is going to be about the huge trade that didn't happen. Chris Illich kind of surprised me. But only thing that is this will work if Eisenman has nothing to do with the decisions and the hockey operations, and they need the anyone they bring in. It's going to need to be free and clear any Eisenman people still in the organization. They need to get rid of Draper and Malfi and any people that still are connected with Eisenman for the new GM or whoever they bring in to have what effect. Now, the next thing I want to talk about.
0: Let me ask you this. What if the new guy wants to keep one of them or anybody?
7: Well, that'll be up to him.
8: Okay.
2: Yeah, okay, so if you're saying they shouldn't have an edict that you have to hang on to these people, I understand.
0: I think everybody would agree with that, yes.
2: Let them select their own staff.
0: Yeah, let them select.

0: right now. They're in a position where they're forced to look at trading their top player, which, or one of their top players anyway. And it should, in theory, it should be easy to do and get a haul of players in return. In reality, it's not, because the player has the no-trade clause, and that's changed everything. And I wonder, if he didn't have a no-trade clause, would we even be talking about this right now?
1: He probably would have moved on. Stefan Amasell is next here on 97.1. Hello, Stefan.
2: Hey, guys. How are you?
1: Good.
2: You know, the thing that has really got me shaken up about this whole thing is that we're talking about a team game, a team sport. It doesn't matter who's behind the desk, who the ownership is. It starts in the dressing room. Those four Stanley Cups that they won, that was a team that all pulled the rope. The foundation of any success is going to be in the dressing room. Doesn't matter, Wings, Pistons, Lions, Tigers, Spartans, Wolverines. At the end of the day, it's the players that decide, win or lose, as a team. Great show. Keep it up. You guys are the best.
1: Well,
0: I mean, yeah, having everybody rowing the boat in the same direction, yes, that of course it helps. It also helps when you have 10 Hall of Famers on a team during those dynastic teams.
1: I would argue that everything he said is true, but the players, who's in that locker room, ultimately is the responsibility of the general manager. And so either
0: too.
1: You're not getting players that are good enough, no matter how many of them are rowing in the same direction, or you're getting guys who are good enough, but they don't mix together well. So
0: sometimes you got bad luck, and sometimes it's more than that. Like, you look at the Lions over the last couple of years, some horrific luck when it comes to injuries, for sure. But if that continues to happen, then you have to address, you have to look at a wider picture. With the Red Wings, I think they've dealt with some of that, but not enough, I think, where you would say, oh, that's why they didn't make it.
1: My takeaway from that is he doesn't think it's Eisenman's fault, and that I disagree with.
0: I think his take on that really is just that he blames the players for not
1: performing.
0: For not performing, or for not being, in his words, being on the same page.
1: He hung up, so we relaxed. I think there's follow-up questions.
0: I think there might be some truth to that, that these guys weren't all, you know, on the same page. There were times they didn't look like it, and Tom McClellan called them out for it.
1: Mike on a cell is next on 97.1. Hello, Mike.
3: Hey, guys. This is Mike, formerly of Saskatoon, Toronto, Columbus, Detroit, now Edmonton.
1: Okay.
3: I've known Eisenman for years. He's a stand-up guy. We work together often. And look at
1: you. Why were you working with him?
3: Well, you know, we're with the Team Canada together. We, the Red Wings together. You know how it is, hockey to hockey.
1: Okay. No, we don't know how it is. You had a role with Team Canada?
3: Well, you know, I mean, name the coach of Team Canada with Eisenman. Yep. You know, I mean.
0: What are you doing, a Mike Babcock impression here?
3: Well, it's not an impression if it's the real guy, but it's up for you to decide, you know. But, I mean, you know, it's a hard day for the guy, you know. I mean, he's been through a lot. You know, I've been there. I've been through a lot myself. And I've seen his phone. He's got some good pictures on there. But
1: it's time to go. Now, Greg on a cell is next on 97.1. Hello, Greg.
0: I mean, it was kind of funny, though, from Saskatoon.
4: Hello, guys.
1: Hey.
4: My biggest concern, because I know you guys had mentioned early about the possibility of keeping Larkin. Now, I would assume the new GM, they're going to have some time. Time which Eisenman didn't have at this point. My only concern with keeping Larkin is, because I see this a lot in the NFL, a GM gets fired, but they keep the coach who is now they're in their win-now stage, and nothing ever aligns with. But I think we need to, I mean, Larkin wants to win now. I don't know if that's the new GM's, I mean, everybody wants to win now, but, you know, that's not going to be their focus, is win now. And it's same with the coaching staff. I mean, he's going in, I guess, the second full season, but, you know, call it 2.5, 3. And, you know, I just think everybody needs to be in the line of, you know, it's going to take a couple years, and having a mixture of win now, people, and then.
0: So you just want to preach patience a little bit with whoever.

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7: So Max Bowman got in touch with me, wanted me to mention a couple more names that he had been remiss of forgetting there. One was, in fact, Brandon Shanahan, who had another caller who suggested. The other was Evan Gold from Boston, thinking that he's an interesting name as well.
8: So okay.
7: Just wanted to pass that along.
8: No, good to know. I mean, look.

0: $1 a season, or Dylan Larkin for 5 years at 8.75.
1: Yeah. Let's bring in Rico Beard, who joins us back in our studios. Hello, Rico.
2: Gentlemen.
1: How are you doing?
2: Good, man. How are you guys? You guys making it out? You're almost done, so I guess you'll be okay.
1: Yeah, we're surviving. It's hot, but it's not.
0: Well, we have fans, so. Yeah.
1: And lots of water.
0: Yeah, if we didn't have that, then we'd be in trouble.
2: Okay.
0: See, fat man going down.
1: I can imagine what you guys are talking about next.
2: Oh! Yeah, we're going to be breaking down the word manual in Michigan. Now, actually, they're the happiest people right now. They're off the back front page. They're on the back page. This Iserman thing. Yeah, didn't see it. That's Mike on the boards. Just so you know. Yeah, I don't think anybody saw this coming this morning. So, but kudos to the Wings. They didn't do a Friday news.
3: This thing sucks.
2: Are you done?
1: Nope. Well, they did it at a weird time, to say the least. And it leads to wild speculation of what just happened behind the scenes.
2: Right. You're the only major news story going on right now. Congratulations.
1: All right. Hey, look, you guys have a great show. Stay safe, everybody, and treat each other with respect. Carson Anderson, 97.1.
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28: I don't, as of now, I don't expect to do that, to buy anybody out of people.
0: Fire Steve Yzerman.
28: No one knows.
29: Okay, bye. Bye.
28: No one knows.
2: Couldn't be happier with my new team.
0: Oh!
30: This is your celebration.
31: Dissolve and evolve.
28: Boy. No one knows.
0: Woo! Yep, nothing measured about 2-6. To hell with this guy.
32: Unbelievable.
0: It's phenomenal. This is a blessing. Oh, man. I got to tell you, nothing like a good firing to just get the, you can feel it in your plums.
29: Spanking.
0: 2-1, we're taking them to market. I'm not, I'm so happy.
29: For the next 4 hours, man, just hit the drop. give him a taste of tomorrow's drop tournament. Man.
0: I've been dissolving and evolving all day.
29: David, yeah, let's go get some lunch.
0: I'll still be here because this is going to last at least 4 hours. Oh, I'm so happy. Oh, no one deserved to be bleep can more than this infinitely arrogant, obstinate, out of touch legend. Oh, baby, nothing better than that old soft shoe. Hey, Milton, we're going to move your desk to the basement. Hey, they didn't want to utterly bleep can Steve Yzerman. It's tremendous. I love it.
29: The soft firing.
0: Oh, it's so good. Nobody deserved it more. The king of I'm smarter than everybody, Mr. Obstinance, Mr. Out of Touch. Oh, and then where are all of his minions? Rubble. Where are all the bots today? Tough day in your world. Yeah, he just needs more time. Yeah. Well, good. Call him. He'll be available. He ain't got nothing to do at work. His phone won't even be plugged in at his desk.
29: Probably talking to Wojo right now.
0: Wouldn't shock me. No, I'm thrilled. Now, the problem? The timing. Draft's over. Free agency's over.
29: Right.
0: I mean, it leads you to, okay, what warfare just took place?
29: Bruh.
0: How delicious if Larkin got him fired?
29: You know what, Mike? Let's just kind of harken back.

0: stud. Only Michigan wouldn't figure out how to use him correctly. He's an absolute monolith. No doubter, top 10.
1: Yeah. Yeah. Especially not knowing what's going to happen with Tank.
0: Is as done as Iserman's professional career.
1: No, it's like, you know, we saw this with Dallas. When all of a sudden CeeDee Lamb went down, you didn't take up the slot. He did. He went to Houston and said, throw me the ball, I'll get this done, and it's worked. David, that was not a shot at you. I
2: think we know what's going to happen with Tank.
1: No. But it's a lot of times receivers are giving that next man up and they can't handle it. He did.
2: Number 7, George Pickens for the Cowboys.
0: Andrew Kopp.
1: That's who did not pick it up.
2: Unranked was lowest ranked.
0: I view Pickens a lot like A.J. Brown. I can't have you this high on the list. I certainly wouldn't have you over Nico Collins. I don't know, play to play, series to series, half to half, game to game, week to week, what you're going to offer me. You want evidence? Put on the tape at a game against the Lions. CeeDee Lamb dies and they desperately need you, and you looked like you were part of the Steve Madden IPO on Quaaludes. Now, I'm out. Can't do it with him.
1: And you know what? I'm agreeing with him because I can't get past watching for the Lions, because I thought in a contract year, this was his chance to say, hey, Jerry, you need to pay me as much money as you can. And the Lions were down members of the secondary. Like, it didn't matter. He just went out there.
0: You know
1: and
0: what
1: just...
0: Pickens did? No and no.
2: Number 6 would be his teammate, CeeDee Lamb. Highest rank was 3.
0: Stud. First guy never tackles him. Absolute stud. He's had the trade since Oklahoma. I love him. Plus, one of the all-time draft night deals where his girlfriend tried to look at his burner phone and he went, nope.
1: That was him?
2: Yes, yeah. It was.
0: Yeah. Okay. CD, absolute stud.
1: Wait, yes. Was he the one that, without even breaking stride, just reached over? No, that's not for you.
0: Just gave her to Pink Panther. Go ahead and take that. Absolute top 10 guy, yes.
2: Number 5 on this list would be Amon-Ra St. Brown. Highest rank, it was 2.
0: Yep. You know where I'm at. Reliable, tough, responsible. Don't love the podcast, which he'd get rid of that. But other than that, the dude will play hurt. The dude's productive. I've been an Amon-Ra truther for years. So, yes, I think that's appropriate.
1: Plays through the pain. I think the only thing that may have hurt him was some of the drops last year. Uncharacteristic.
0: And you know what? When you see the article when training camp opens about he's in the best shape of his life, it's actually true. Amon-Ra looks like he's ready to take the stage at the Arnold Classic.
1: That just means he worked out with Dad over the summer.
0: Dude, he looks ridiculous. Well, he's on a revenge tour.
3: He's not as good as Nico Collins, though. And he's not as good as CeeDee Lamb.
0: Okay.
3: He doesn't have the traits to be as good as those guys.
0: No, listen, Paul.
1: What are the traits?
0: Probably.
3: He doesn't have the speed and the separation that they have.
1: Okay.
0: I think Paul's right in one regard, is that if you don't have the ability to high point a football, or you're not a sub 4-4 guy, those physical traits can manifest more often in games. All I'm telling you is, as long as Amon-Ra's in your top 5, Paul, we're good. I agree Nico and CD should be up this list.
3: So, yeah, but I wouldn't have him in the top 5, though.
0: You
3: wouldn't? I'd have Amon-Ra somewhere between 8 and 9.
0: Okay, you're a hater.
1: No. So you're saying... He's a possession receiver, and he's a really good one, but he's not that take-it-to-the-house guy.
0: Is possession receiver the game manager of quarterback?
1: Yes,
0: is that like how you insult someone?
1: It's not an insult. It's no. A possession receiver is 3rd and 7. This guy's going to move the chains.
3: He's a super slot receiver. I mean, he has enough ability to play outside, but he's the best in the slot.
1: Now, you throw it to CeeDee Lamb, and that 3rd and 8 becomes a touchdown. Amon-Ra, it's a first down.
0: Okay.
1: It's not an insult. I see what you're doing.
2: I'll finish off the list here at 4. You have Puka
1: David,
2: Nacua.
1: Take your time.
2: 3.
1: Hold on. Puka Nacua at 4?
2: At 4.
1: Okay.
2: At 3, you have Jackson Smith and Jigba.
1: Okay, fair.
2: 2, Justin Jefferson. And 1 would be Ja'Marr Chase.
1: I would not have Ja'Marr Chase 1.
3: I'm with Rico on this. Justin Jefferson's the best receiver in the NFL.
1: He is. I mean, he did it with no quarterback whatsoever. With who, Mike? Pete Brosmer.
0: It's Bob Brosmer?
1: No, Justin Jefferson, yeah, and JSN. Actually, I may put JSN as the best receiver because he didn't have anybody else, and everybody knew Seattle was going to be throwing him the ball, Paul, and he still made the catches. So Chase at 1, I think, is reputation, not necessarily what he's done.
3: I think Chase

0: is the most physically gifted receiver in the NFL. I think Justin Jefferson is the best receiver, and I think Puka Nacua is number two.
1: That is fair. That is your NFL Blitz, 97.1.
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15: I'm Steve Goff. Major League Baseball presented its 96th MLB All-Star Game last night in Philadelphia, and the American League won again, this time shutting out the National League 4-0. American League pitchers tossed 15 strikeouts in the game and allowed just 3 hits to lead the charge. 3 Tigers saw action as Riley Green started in left field and was 0-for-2. Dylan Dingler was 0-for-1, and hometown boy and Tiger rookie phenom Kevin McGonigal was 0-for-2. The Lansing Lugnuts returned to Jackson Field this weekend for a quick 3-game set with Fort Wayne, including a special Lugnuts 30th anniversary celebration set for Saturday. 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
4: Hey, it's Jeff Rieger from Wojo and Rieger. We're talking Detroit sports and taking your calls tonight at 6 on 1240 The Ticket.
5: All right, I know we got a little off track there. Sorry. We'll get right to the phones. I just want to catch up on some texts with David. Steve Yzerman, he got fired. You can call it whatever you want, but they're kicking him upstairs to some dark office. What do you want to do? I mean, what do you believe the future for the Red Wings is? Do you want this to be an outside hire? But look, the most fascinating part of it to me is why now? I mean, the draft is over. The buyout period is over. Free agency is about 75% over. Why now? And we've had some conversations, and I think Rico and I, look, it doesn't take Inspector Clouseau to kind of be like, look, the way he's misplayed his hand with Larkin, maybe it actually did go to the top. Maybe it was. You trade him for futures, or you get this done, or you're not going to have a job. I don't know. But no, look, I'm happy to hear whatever speculation you got because we're all waiting. It is bizarro land for it to happen today. I love it, but it's bizarre. Yeah. David, go ahead.
6: Someone texts in and says, you got to sell anything not named Raymond or Sider. And I agree. We need someone who knows how to scout players. Time to get off this 7-year-long carousel.
5: Yeah, or at least, look, you got to stop with what we call the Yzerman free agency plan. Basically, you could create a player 33 years old on a 1-year deal for about $5 million. That's the Yzerman list. Those guys aren't getting you where you need to go.
6: You guys have me laughing alone in my car. Someone was drive by and think I'm crazy. Thank you.
7: I'm glad we can entertain.
5: I'm sorry. And listen, politics ain't got nothing to do with it. I don't know the platform of either of these cats. I'm just telling you, I've never heard somebody straight up call somebody a lying loser.
7: Bruh.
5: That was unreal.
7: This is just the primary?
5: Correct.
7: Wait till the real election in November. He's a scumbag.
5: Oh, dude, I've never heard something like that. That was crazy.
6: They were in first place the beginning half of the season. And guess who bleeped the bed the second half of the season? Your boy Larkin. Get rid of him, too.
5: My boy, I want Larkin gone. I think you're misplacing your anger.
6: He might be reaching out to some callers. It might be Williams
7: responding.
6: Or it
7: could be because I said that Larkin may end up being the person that years from now will say, you know what? If it wasn't for what he did.
5: All right. We're turning Larkin into Rosa Parks here. Take it easy.
7: Hey, Rosa Parks, but Mike.
5: Claudette Colvin?
7: Claudette Colvin, yes. The fact that for seven, you've basically been on a hamster wheel, and maybe he was the one that said, enough, I'm not doing this anymore. And it forced the team into doing something different.
5: You know who stopped segregation? Dylan Larkin.
7: He did.
5: He was a brave man.
7: He did.
6: He's the Malcolm X of the Red Wings.
5: No, but to Rico's point. You know what? Like,
7: guess we can.
5: Okay. It's like the scene in that movie. Is there anything I can do for the cause? No.
7: Nothing.
5: Let's go to Paul.

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14: I'm Steve Goff. Major League Baseball presented its 96th MLB All-Star Game last night in Philadelphia, and the American League won again, this time shutting out the National League 4-0. American League pitchers tossed 15 strikeouts in the game and allowed just 3 hits to lead the charge. 3 Tigers saw action as Riley Green started in left field and was 0-2. Dylan Dingler was 0-1, and hometown boy and Tiger rookie phenom Kevin McGonigal was 0-2. The Lansing Lugnuts return to Jackson Field this weekend for a quick 3-game set with Fort Wayne, including a special Lugnuts 30th anniversary celebration set for Saturday. 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

0: quoting it in tomorrow's column of the Detroit News, a column I wrote 2 months ago that it has failed in Detroit. The column I wrote at the end of the previous year. You know what I think this is? This is people latch onto a narrative that's out there, and then they don't read the newspaper.
1: Why does it bother you?
0: It doesn't.
1: Sounds like it does.
0: I normally don't read these, but because it's so stupid. Because literally I went through and looked at the columns I've written in the last year or so today to see, I didn't want to repeat myself. And yeah, I had a lot of harsh criticisms of how he was handling players. And not, I'm not saying it to tell myself. I'm saying it to say Kevin's a liar or he doesn't read or he can't read. I'm not sure which.
1: What he should have said is you're only hard on Michigan people once they're out the door. That's what he should have said.
0: You people.
2: All right, before you get to the phones, you gentlemen want to feel optimistic about something?
1: Yeah, sure. Ooh,
2: when Yzerman left the Tampa Bay organization, they won two straight. As of right now, Wings are plus 8,000. That's good value.
0: Oh, there you go. Well,
1: wait, for what?
2: To win it all. What do you think, plus 8,000?
1: I'll make the playoffs.
0: I know, people do forget. It's been a decade. Tampa Bay won the cup after he left, but he had put the team together.
1: But it was his team.
0: Of course.
1: Yes. Give him credit for that, I guess. Yeah. But even those teams, I mean, hell, like we heard the reports 3 years ago, or maybe it was 2 years ago, that he wanted Steven Stamkos, but he could not clear it with ownership. Do you remember that? And I don't know if the report was legitimate or not.
0: Yeah, there was something that.
1: Not once did Yzerman, other than DeBrincat, that kind of fell in his lap, not once, and we kept waiting. Not once did Yzerman earn the laser beam eyes we saw on social media.
0: No.
1: Not once. He was very good at trading a proven player for a first round pick, like a Tyler Bertuzzi.
0: Right.
1: But
0: right.
1: Not once did he make a move we're all like, hell yeah.
0: How about this? Can they also fire the Journey music? Why are people
1: born and raised in South Detroit?
0: I think that's just become a fashionable thing to pick on. I don't mind it. Do you? In the eighth inning at Co-America's Park.
2: I despise it personally.
1: Yeah. Wait. It could be time to move on. It is.
0: Fans all get up and sing. They have fun. They're hoisting their little beers.
1: Get a song that you win with.
0: Oh, my God.
1: Yeah. I'm just saying, we are really behind the times when it comes to great music at sporting events in Detroit. It's the same thing over and over and over again. 9 o'clock on a Saturday at a Wings game.
0: Oh, I like
1: the Billy Joel Piano Man.
0: You probably don't like Mr. Brightside at the Big House.
1: I'm bored of Mr. Brightside.
0: All right.
1: You know what that song's about?
0: More from Uncle Kovo in the basement next with Wojo and Rieger on 97.1.
3: 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The World Soccer Championship has been incredible, and there are only 2 games left to go. Let's look back at some of the best games of the tournament so far, including England defeating Mexico in the round of 16. England was minus 130, favorite to qualify for the next round, and escaped with the win. How about the upset of the tournament when Paraguay defeated Germany in Boston? Paraguay was plus 560 to qualify for the next round and took down Germany in penalty kicks. Finally, we nearly had an all-time upset with Cape Verde. Argentina was minus 1,700 to qualify for the next round. They needed extra time to win. It's been an amazing tournament, and the third place game in Miami and the final in East Rutherford, New Jersey should be great as well. 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